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0: playing at Alabama, I sent him a text after he got drafted and said, really enjoyed watching you play, just you were in the wrong jersey. You know, weren't a dog. So, but I did enjoy watching him play. He's a talented kid. I'm going to do everything I can to get this team ready to play, to win, but at the same time, share some of the knowledge that I've gained throughout my career, because I wouldn't be in the seat that I am right now if I didn't have people that were helping me out along the way too. So I'm happy to do that. But he has been a sponge, man. He's looking to get better. And really, that's everybody on our team, all the young guys that we picked.
1: That was handled well by Matthew Stafford. A lot of people around the NFL surprised to see them take a first-round pick for a quarterback with a team that was in the NFC Championship game last year that, of course, lost to the Seattle Seahawks that went on to win the Super Bowl. Speaking of quarterbacks, Aaron Rodgers is back with the Steelers. ESPN NFL senior writer Bill Barnwell in his podcast says it's preposterous to assume Rodgers will become great again.
2: He mentioned how he has not been good for nearly a half decade. He has a torn Achilles over that stretch. He is now entering his age 43 season. So the chances that he's going to get dramatically better seem particularly unlikely. But the part that really makes my brain hurt, or makes me think I'm crazy, is this idea that, oh, well, now he's got Mike McCarthy back in the fold.
3: Right.
2: Were we not sitting here like 7 years ago saying Mike McCarthy's holding Aaron Rodgers back in an old offense doesn't work? Did Aaron Rodgers not win MVP in back-to-back seasons in his late 30s after Mike McCarthy right. left Green Bay? Like, I understand this is a guy who Aaron Rodgers knows and is familiar with. Why do we think Mike McCarthy is going to make Aaron Rodgers significantly better?
1: As stated, Rodgers will be 43 in December. Coming up next, could San Antonio spur their way to a Game 7? That's next.
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1: Major League Baseball has proposed its first salary cap since 1994. 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
19: Good morning and happy Friday. Made it to the end of the week. Thanks for getting up with us. Jim Costa with Stoney, Heather Park, Gov and Greg behind the glass. Stoney, good morning.
20: How are you?
19: Good.
20: Friday.
19: It is a Friday.
20: That's about what you can say. All I got to say... By the way, is it's one thing to watch or listen to the Detroit Tigers play baseball right now this summer. And as Brendan mentioned, they've lost 9 out of 10 series. And they are crippled with injuries. I get it. It's another thing when you actually go down to the ballpark and see it in person.

0: what I was seeing on the field.
1: Yeah, I mean, look, I know the afternoon show did it yesterday. Is it anger? Is it apathy? We don't even want to confine you to just those two emotions, although I think that probably sums up most people. You're either angry or apathetic.
0: Yeah.
1: We can get into that more in the 9 o'clock hour. And then, I don't know, I'll lay down my sword and try not to fight everybody. Is there anything they could do to get you back on board? Like, I will offer that out to the people out there. If there's anything this team could do, do they have to win 10 in a row? They got to get better bullpen. If they add a batter, call one of these guys up. What could they do, if anything, to get you back on board? Because they have lost.
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4: I'm Steve Goff. The Detroit Tigers got 9 strikeouts from Jack Flaherty, but were only able to muster 3 hits and 1 run of their own in their 7-1 series finale loss to the Angels yesterday. Another tough break for Flaherty as he falls to 0-7 on the season. Tigers head to the south side of Chicago for a weekend series with the White Sox beginning tonight at 7:40. The Lugnuts continued their strong series effort with Tiger affiliate West Michigan posting a 6-1 victory over the Whitecaps last night at Jackson Field. Lugnuts starter Zane Taylor went 6 2/3 innings, and teammate Ali Camarillo had a huge night at the plate with a 3-run home run and an RBI double to lead the Lugnuts offense. From the studios of the Lansing Sports Network, powered by the Lansing Sports Commission, I'm Steve Goff.
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1: Heather's very quietly getting a little annoyed at some of our listeners.
7: Well, it's funny. I'm talking to Stone. I'm like, one of the best things about these certain areas in the UP is that people don't go there. I'm like, don't share all the best spots. Right? We don't want everyone going. Keep them a secret.
0: I remember I mentioned how much I loved Elk Rapids. Mm-hmm. Because it was an underrated place.
1: Yeah.
0: And people got pissed.
1: Why?
0: Because you're revealing a secret.
7: Yeah.
0: Really?
7: Not that this is going to drive people to go to all these places, right. But it is like, yeah. Do I want to share the best spots? Because I don't want them highly populated.
1: I don't know. I kind of look at it like recipes. Like, yeah. You should share them.
7: No, I share them, but
1: it's one of the great things about our state. I wish more people knew about them. So I'm happy when they call in. Like, yes. I've only been to the UP a couple times. I haven't, like I said, I didn't do Pictured Rocks yet. I haven't been to Marquette and all these other, I mean, the cliff diving, all this stuff. Let's get to Chase in St. Clair Shores. You got a place up there.
8: Hey, everybody. So, newsflash, Michigan has mountains. And within those mountains, within the Porcupine Mountains, there's a place called Lake of the Clouds. Mm-hmm. And growing up, my parents would always bring me up there. And it is a true hidden gem within the state.
7: It's beautiful. Been there numerous times. Oh, yeah.
1: I'm looking at the photos. It looks incredible.
7: Yeah, there's lots of great hiking up there, too. Definitely, you should put it on your list.
8: Absolutely, yes.
1: Where in the UP? Oh, it's
7: in the
1: like
7: Porkies. Yeah,
1: yeah.
7: It's
1: basically
7: way
1: in Wisconsin
7: there.
1: Almost.
7: Yeah, near. It's near where we go.
1: There's probably a bunch of Packer fans that live over there.
7: There are.
8: Unfortunately, you'll see more cheeseheads than Lions fans.
7: Yeah, you can't. When we go to the go to the grocery store, there's no Lions gear. It's all.
0: Well, that's the reason not to go.
1: It's the reason why they're my most hated of any of the North teams. They encroach into our state.
0: I can see that. Absolutely. I always said the Vikings are the least annoying fan base.
1: Well, yeah, of the three, I would agree.
0: Yeah.
1: Chicago, there's a rivalry across all sports.
0: Right.
1: Minnesota, the Minnesota Nice.
0: Yes, exactly. I was just going to say the same thing.
1: It's

0: in these houses?
1: You'd probably be more comfortable living somewhere else.
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7: Charlie died after taking a single pill that turned out to be counterfeit.
8: He was having back issues, and it was a counterfeit poisonous pill.
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12: Seeing a high fly ball right field deep. Going back, Adele at the fence. He won't get it. Gone. Wenzel Perez with number 4, second from the left side. Tigers take the 1-0 lead in the second.
13: Dan Dickerson on the call. We asked a question, is it anger or is it apathy? Thought it was a great question after the game yesterday by the guys. But I'm not going to force you into those two options. If there's some other word that you would use, just make it something we can air, that you would use to describe how you feel about our baseball team. And then my question was the olive branch, the laying down of the sword. Is there anything this team could do to win you back? 10-game win streak, a call-up, a bullpen that suddenly starts pitching like nails, defense, like if they just played clean in the field, would that get you back? Or is there nothing? And if the answer is nothing, then the answer is nothing. Because, Tony, I'm apathetic because I've just accepted what this season is. It's a lost season. They're not going to get back into it.
14: Right. I can see if, and it won't happen, somebody like Melton goes on like a Fidrits-like run. Then again, he doesn't have the personality. But, you understand
13: talking
14: what I'm saying?
13: The baseball.
14: Yeah, where every 4th or 5th day you definitely are involved because you want to see somebody pitch. I mean, those are the only things. You just reach it. You want McGonagall to keep developing, becoming a terrific player, and hopefully win the Rookie of the Year, although the Rookie of the Year we might see
13: this weekend
14: go up against the Tigers tonight.
13: I'm sure people will complain if it happens because he's not a traditional rookie, right? The
14: yes.
13: Japanese player with pro experience.
14: Oh, everybody hates Detroit.
13: He might lead the league in homers.
14: I know.
13: He's a Murakami guy.
14: He's a right-handed bat, too, isn't he?
13: Is he a bat?
14: I think he's right-handed. I don't know.
13: No, I think he's a lefty.
14: Oh, okay.
13: He's a lefty, I'm pretty sure.
14: Doesn't count. We didn't need him.
13: Right. Couldn't use him. Chris in Keego Harbor, how are things? You're on 97.1.
15: Great. Thanks for having me on. I guess it would be acceptance for me just because, this over the last 20-something years of the Tigers, it's just – predominantly 500 or below baseball with some playoffs mixed in there. In the 2006 run, that was in the middle of 10 losing seasons. And then we had, a run of the 2010s where we had all the all-stars and all the big names. And then we're in the middle of a 10-year losing season run. And we just randomly made the playoffs twice. I'm not surprised because this is just what the Tigers are.
13: That's depressing when you put it that way.
14: You're not far from the truth because they know they don't have any. They don't have great, and I use the word great, not good. There's a few good ones. They don't have any great positional players.
15: Chris, they never saying, really ever had.
13: Yeah,
15: just that run in the tens. We had great players,
14: right?
15: And then other than that, we have the one or two sprinkled in, but like never enough to put us in the upper echelon.
13: Yeah.
15: Like this is just the Tigers. This we have one or two good players, and they just ride it out. And there's what more do you expect? With this team, what could you expect?
13: Well, to be fair, the expectation was in a bad division with a strong rotation.
14: Yes,
13: that this team would be in the postseason, and if they added some offense along the way, a contender for more.
14: Right, and
13: nobody forecasted that they'd be dead on Memorial Day.
14: No, and management felt that some of their younger players, plus you throw McGonigal in the mix, would continue to get better. Riley Green would get better. He would. Torkelson would get better. He didn't. McKinstry would have another good year. He didn't. You can go on and on. Colt Keith. I mean, guys, they made a huge tactical error.
13: Yeah.
14: And that's killed them. But they going into the season, they had a rotation that was as good as anyone in baseball.
13: A rotation that should have put them in the postseason.
14: Yeah.
13: And it's broke down in some way, right? You know, Mize missed a little time. Scoobles missed some time. But the issues aren't even all on the fact that the rotation has been injured. The bullpen's atrocious.
14: That's awful.
13: And they have little to no offense.
14: Right. They're living off this, you know, chaos and all these managed by, you know, who the guy, you know, the way he runs his bullpen, you know, management of the bullpen. And it's not working.
13: Yeah,
14: it worked once.
13: Oh, it's more and more about that end of 24, start of 25, feeling like more of a mirage than anything else. Like the fever dream of 24 and them getting in and us being all excited, you realize that was not sustainable. That's not who these guys are. They put too many eggs in that basket.
14: Right.
13: Let's get back to the phones. Let's get to Katie in Brighton. You're on 97.1.
0: Hello, guys.
14: Hi. Hey.
0: I just think that they need to do, I mean, a lot of teams aren't going to give up their, you know, relievers, but they got to do something in the bullpen, because even if they're up 2-1, I go to bed and it's 3-2 or 4-2 or 8-11-2 that one game. And I'm just like, I don't want to know. You know, and
13: so, Katie, are you angry? Your apathy? What would you? How would you describe how you feel about it?
0: Apathy and frustrated.
13: Okay.
0: You know, I mean, if I was paying $20 for that package, I know somebody called on the afternoon show, and they already canceled it.
13: Yeah, we had a guy this morning say the same thing.
0: I've got a FanDuel package, so I'm still paying for it, but because I called Comcast and they're like, oh yeah, you're getting it, but I'm still paying for it. But I would be borderline thinking about it. I'm like, I'm not watching this every night, you know. But
13: so what would they have to do to like wake you up and get you back in front of the TV?
0: I mean, we had it on I had it on yesterday, and it was like watching paint, you know, and it's like watching paint dry, and
14: it was worse to be there and watch it.
0: Oh God, yeah. Well, at least you get the food and the beer, the drinks, and you know, but.
14: Yeah, I was with some good people. Yeah, I understand that.
0: Yeah.
14: That's why I like going to the games. But, you know, for beer and, you know, convenience, I could do that at home, too.
13: Right. Not pay stadium prices, ballpark prices.
14: That is correct.
13: Yeah. Danny and Lansing, good morning. You're on 97.1.
16: Hey, thanks for having me on, guys. So I want to start off. First off, I'm from Washington, D.C., flew to Detroit this morning, turned you guys on the radio immediately.
13: Thank you.
16: I'm actually heading up to Mackinac Island. I'm heading up to Mackinac Island, and you best believe that I'm going to be crossing the bridge. So that's
13: this is an awesome call.
16: Michigan.
13: Yeah.
16: So I'm about 3 hours away from Mackinac still. But, hey, so last Friday, me and my dad, we live in Washington, D.C. area, me and my dad and my brother went to the Tigers game when they were playing Baltimore. Camden Yards, beautiful, beautiful ballpark. That was about the only good thing about the game. I turned to my dad halfway through the game. It's a little rainy, and he's like, we're down at this point. Yeah, only scored 4 runs. He's like, well, do you want to stay around? I go, Dad, we're losing. I can't tell you the last time we scored more than 4 runs. Let's just get out of here and go hit the bar up. So, like, it's just so frustrating, this team, because we had such high expectations going into it, and I don't understand why, because the team wasn't even really that good last year. We didn't do much to improve it. So it's anger, and it's, like, at the same time, I regret looking up the score in the morning to see how the game was last night. You know what I mean? So it's just so frustrating.
13: Danny, I got you. I want to knock out a couple quick phone calls here. Mark, you're next up. You're on 97.1.
17: Hey, morning, guys.
14: Morning.
17: So, I'm disappointed. Just because, like, I was so excited about this year. You know, like, my wife and I meet friends up there once a year to go to a game, and we've just like, yeah, we're not doing that. We'll spend that money. We'll go to Cedar Point instead. The only thing that can bring me back is just they chip away at this one game at a time. We're in a weak division, but we need this. We got to get this next man up mentality somehow. I don't know the answer, but like I said, one game at a time, anything could happen.
13: So let me break it down, like the next benchmark. Like, it'll be June 1st, whatever. By July 1st, how close do they have to be?
17: 5 games out.
13: Okay. Of a playoff spot or of the division a 500.
17: Like I said, we're in a weak division. Yeah. I mean,
13: so 5 back in the division on July 1st, you're going to, I'll play along. I'll see where this goes.
17: Yeah.
13: Okay.
17: Luckily I listen to you guys on the radio, on the app or whatever.
13: Yeah.
17: I don't pay to listen to the game. So, I mean, I still listen to the games cause I am Captain Optimistic. I'm like, I'm trying to be optimistic, but man, I'm disappointed. It's like, what the heck? This stinks. You guys, I love your show.
13: Thanks.
17: You guys do a great job. God bless and have a great rest of the day.
14: Have a great weekend.
13: Enjoy the weekend. Greg's going to kill me. One more. Dan, make it quick. I want to get you this point from you in. You're on 97.1.
18: Hey, thanks. I think that the team winning in 2024 or making the playoffs, I think set this franchise back, because they learned all the wrong lessons from it. Mm. They learned that they can get by the skin of their teeth with the aggressive platooning and the pitching chaos, and that they don't actually have to go out and get an everyday player or go out and get real pitching depth, and that they're okay just kind of winging it, and it's just we're paying for it now.
14: Well, they got real pitching depth, starting pitching depth.
13: Yeah. Well, they added Kenley Jansen to the bullpen and Finnegan at the deadline.
14: Yeah.
13: But I think specifically offensively, they maybe learned – I mean, they learned the wrong lessons. That's a good call. It's a good point by Dan. All right, got the cookie jar coming up next. It's 97.1.
19: You guys, are you loving this weather or what? Now that the days are longer, if you're like me, you probably want to do more. You know, get outdoors, do some chores, maybe play some golf, some tennis, take the kids to the pool, or hit up a concert at Pine Knob. And then, of course, you still want to perform at work. 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
15: And the Jimmy's Cookie Jar.
16: It's not that small.
15: Oh, so
16: whoa.
15: Delicious.
16: Can you hold it for me? Checkmate, bitches. It's a Friday. It's the Cookie Jar. It's brought to you by Moran Chevrolet. Got some fun party questions. Get you into the weekend. The first question, this is inspired by something Heather was asking us off air.
17: Oh.
16: What's the slowest speed you should go in the left lane?
18: 75.
17: 80. 79, maybe?
16: Because 10 over, I feel like you're in, I could get pulled over territory. 79 was my answer. Because okay. You can't be, can't be doing the speed limit, the John Jansen. Right. If you're in the left lane, you got to be speeding.
17: Agreed.
16: Got behind the glass? What's the verdict?
18: Faster than the person behind you or the person to the right of you?
19: Yeah, the last part of that, to the person to the right of you. You can't be going slower.
20: No.
19: You should never get passed in the left lane.
16: Right. If you'd have to go 85 in the left lane and you're uncomfortable with it, get over a lane.
18: Oh, worse than going slower, going the same speed. Because then people can't get around you.
16: You're right. Clogging up traffic. Whose mustache would win in a fight, Sam Elliott or Steve Harvey?
20: Oh, I think Sam Elliott because, number one, it's dual color.

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11: This news is brought to you by Gardner White. So let's see. Ooh, Livonia police have taken a suspect into custody after they found a man fatally stabbed along the roadway Thursday afternoon. Police received a call about this guy lying on the side of the road. They found him. He suffered what looked like a single stab wound to the upper chest.
12: Any idea what happened?
11: Well, clearly he was...
12: Someone stabbed him. Yes.
11: Well, clearly he was stabbed.
12: Let me rephrase that. Beyond that.
11: No, don't know what led to the stabbing. Obviously, they've taken the suspect into custody, and it is still under investigation. This is an awful story. An 18-year-old Dearborn man is facing felony animal cruelty charges after police say a dog suffered catastrophic injuries during this violent assault inside of a home earlier this week. According to police officers, they received multiple calls about this dog just being beaten inside the residence. The dog, who is a 2-year-old pit bull, was severely injured, rushed to the emergency vet. Unfortunately, it was decided that the injuries were so severe that the dog had to be euthanized. This 18-year-old was arraigned on Thursday, was given a $250,000 cash bond. If convicted, he could spend up to 7 years in prison and pay a $5,000 fine. Detroit's new professional women's hockey league team has officially named its first head coach, hiring Westland native Josh Skiba to lead the franchise into its inaugural season.
13: They should have hired Berube, for crying out. What are they doing? Babcock. Come on.
12: Maybe not Babcock.
13: Just kidding.
11: He brings more than 15 years of coaching experience and most recently served as an assistant coach for the gold medal winning U.S. Women's Olympic hockey team earlier
12: this year.
11: Yeah,
12: there you go.
11: Very cool.
12: We still don't have a name, by the way, right?
11: Oh, I don't think so. No, not yet. Organizers of the new enhanced games, remember those?
12: The steroid games?
11: Yeah, where all the athletes are allowed to use performance-enhancing drugs, say that they are now offering a $10 million prize if any sprinter can break Usain Bolt's world record 100-meter run at the next year's event. So back in 2009, Bolt won the race in a time of 9.58 seconds, setting a new world record that it seems may never

0: hired to be fired. Mm-hmm. Sometimes guys have a really good run, and then they have a bad run, and they're gone quickly. So I hope he's not, because I think he's the right guy.
1: Well, there's shakeups, right? Yeah, sometimes they have shakeups, but you just do it to say, all right, we're going to try something different because this ain't working. But AJ's not pushed the right buttons as well this year he has in the past. It's the Hearns Hagler of the sport next, 97.1.
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18: I'm Steve Goff. The Detroit Tigers got 9 strikeouts from Jack Flaherty, but were only able to muster 3 hits and 1 run of their own in their 7-1 series finale loss to the Angels yesterday. Another tough break for Flaherty as he falls to 0-7 on the season. Tigers head to the south side of Chicago for a weekend series with the White Sox beginning tonight at 7:40. The Lugnuts continued their strong series effort with Tiger affiliate at West Michigan, posting a 6-1 victory over the Whitecaps last night at Jackson Field. Lugnuts starter Zane Taylor went 6 2/3 innings, and teammate Allie K.

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8: I'm Steve Goff. The Detroit Tigers got 9 strikeouts from Jack Flaherty, but were only able to muster 3 hits and 1 run of their own in their 7-1 series finale loss to the Angels yesterday. Another tough break for Flaherty as he falls to 0-7 on the season. Tigers head to the south side of Chicago for a weekend series with the White Sox beginning tonight at 7:40. The Lugnuts continued their strong series effort with Tiger affiliate West Michigan posting a 6-1 victory over the Whitecaps last night at Jackson Field. Lugnuts starter Zane Taylor went 6 2/3 innings, and teammate Ali Camarillo had a huge night at the plate with a 3-run home run and an RBI double to lead the Lugnuts offense. From the studios of the Lansing Sports Network, powered by the Lansing Sports Commission, I'm Steve Goff.
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14: All right, this has become a tradition because people continue to demand it. It's shocking, but we deliver. This is Yes or No. A game with completely made-up rules that are completely at the discretion of Kenny Cott. Kenny, take it away.
15: All right, boys. The game is yes or no. I ask
16: illegal cockfighting.
15: Exactly. I ask you all yes or no questions. You answer yes or no and explain your reasoning, and I will assign points based on your answer. Is everybody ready to play?
14: Yes.
17: Kind of.
14: Say yes.
17: Yes.
14: No.
15: 5 points for Mike. Negative 5 points to Evan and David. Also, Mike, you have earned an additional 5 points based on, you were setting up a topic earlier in the show, the Kyler Murray, J.J. McCarthy. How did you phrase that?
14: The Cedar Point thing.
15: It was the Kyler.
14: B.J.J.
15: McCarthy.
14: Oh!
15: So now we have a new
14: Kyler.
15: Draw.

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0: All right. David, some texts. Wojo and Rieger are shot out of a cannon, so buckle up for this one.
1: I'll tell you, these two are.
0: And by the way, I'm 99% sure Wojo's wearing the same shirt he wore yesterday. I mean, I hate to make that accusation, but I'm 99% sure.
1: I think you may be close.
0: I think you're right. I mean, that move might work in, like, high school. I don't know, man. Kenny, get on the microphone. I got to ask you a question. Because it's kind of, it's salacious. I'm 99% sure Wojo's wearing the same shirt he wore yesterday.
2: No, I'm not. Stop.
0: All right, let's go. David, a couple of
3: Well, the official soundtrack of Club Rossini include Two Live Crew.
0: Come on, man. Just keep it moving, please.
3: I love everything about these. Someone says, good job, Kenny, on yes or no this week. Very entertaining. Rico's question segment was nice.
4: Rico's a bleep hole for 200.
0: I mean, what a category.
3: Oh, man. Someone else says, I truly enjoyed the question about the high school versus the alien.
0: I did, too.
3: That was great.
0: The fact that Rico went to Area 51 Lutheran Polytech.
5: Why do you pick on his little high school?
0: Because it's not real.
5: Oh, that's fair, then.
0: Let me ask you a question.
5: Oh, yeah.
0: You've lived here your whole adult life, right?
5: Never heard of it.
0: Thank you. That's my whole point.
5: Is that like that high school team that high school was
0: Bishop
5: made
0: Sycamore.
5: Of? Yeah, yeah.
0: He went to Bishop Sycamore.
5: Yeah, that's what I thought.
0: Oh, yeah. Southwest Lutheran Technological Panthers. Dude, you're lying. You were homeschooled.
4: I've been passed around.
0: Whoa.
5: What was that?
0: I think he was homeschooled. I just don't think he wants to say it.
6: Wait, are we saying Rico doesn't have a high school diploma?
0: No, I'm saying he has one, but he was homeschooled.
6: Oh,
4: I'm not that smart.
5: It was written out by his parents.
0: I don't believe he went to the one high school nobody remembers.
5: Yeah.
0: It's not possible.
5: Mm-hmm. No, it's not possible.
6: I mean, because he had a reunion.
0: No.
6: Okay.
0: Mm. Notice he never wears his high school gear. He always wears his founder's gear.
6: Yeah, you know, I've known Rico for a very long time.
0: Same.
6: Yeah, I guess I'd never asked.
0: Because it's not real. If you walk around and be like, hey, do you remember Southwest Tech Lutheran A&M? People are like, what?
6: What's the school? What's the legitimate school? That's the school?
0: No, it's like Southwest Detroit Lutheran Science Factory or something.
5: Shouldn't there be an investigation into this? Of some sort? Wow.
6: Yes. Well, I mean, don't you need to graduate high school to go to Michigan State? And he did go to Michigan State.
0: Look. I think he was homeschooled.
5: That question is for Valeni, not for me.
0: No, please. I mean, you keep a plan eligible. I don't care. They could burn the whole school down, especially after this week. I feel bad for him. He still cares.
6: Oh, yeah.
5: President. You know, President Gus. Gus.
0: How bad do you got to hate a place to take an $800,000 pay cut just to get the hell away from the boobs on the BOT?
5: Do you buy that Jay Bad is next leaving?
0: Hell yeah. Why the hell would I stay around?
5: I mean, I do wonder about that. There's rumors that he's looking at
0: Virginia Tech or something. Have Fitz leave, too. I don't care.
6: Before he coaches a game.
0: Burn the whole place down. It doesn't matter. It's all a folly.
6: I miss the old Mike.
5: Yeah.
6: I miss the old Mike coming in on a Friday all fired up.
0: But there's nothing I can do. The sport moved on without me. What do you want me to say?
6: Do you remember those fun days?
0: I do.
6: Where, like, you had your car packed.
0: Yeah, ready to roll.
6: And it was always a different tailgate.
0: I miss it.
6: For every week.
0: I'm not sad because it's over. I'm happy that it happened.
6: That's like what you say when a pet dies.
5: Don't you miss, like,
0: MSU died.
5: During the D'Antonio years, would all fall long when a Wolverine would call. Yeah. Wait till we kicked our ass in October, okay? Oh, yeah. Keep talking.
6: That was it.
5: And it actually came true fairly often.
6: I know. Was that a highlight of your sports life? Was there anything better?
5: Than the D'Antonio.
6: D'Antonio kicking the crap out of Michigan a year after year.
5: No, there wasn't.
6: The Giants winning a Super Bowl?
0: Being at Lambeau Field 07 NFC title game and taking my dad and, like, knowing you're going to a Super Bowl, that's pretty awesome.
6: That sounds pretty good.
0: I suppose.
6: Well, what is that like?
0: Yeah. Okay. No, I had a couple, but we'll move forward.
6: No, what else you got?
0: I'm not going to do some power ranking.
6: Would you?
0: I could.
6: What else is on the
5: list? I think he's lying. I think the D'Antonio years are number one.
6: I think it's right up there. Going to the Rose Bowl?
0: It can't be years. There have to be specific moments.
6: Okay, so you and your pops.
0: I'll give you one of the best sports moments. 2013 Big Ten Championship game. The moment Jeremy Langford split the safeties and you knew you were going to the Rose Bowl, that moment is better than the Rose Bowl itself.
5: That was Ohio State beat, right? Yep. Yeah.
0: And he split the safeties and kind of high-stepped in.
6: Urban Meyer on the golf cart. Okay.
0: That would qualify. There's a lot.
5: Yeah.
0: But look, it doesn't matter. It's
5: you have something that you lived for.
6: Yeah, that's pretty good.
0: Right.
5: I'm not sure what you have left now, but that's okay.
6: It's all dead.
0: Nothing.
6: It's all dead.
0: Sports-wise? Yeah. Nothing.
6: This job.
0: I live to serve. I just come in. I do what I got to do. From a personal standpoint, man, honestly, if it ain't on four legs, I got nothing for you.
5: Oh, my God. You and the damn horses.
0: Yeah. At least they're honest, unlike most of these scumbag athletes.
5: And they don't give lame post-game interviews.
0: I tell you what, they don't pimp their Instagram five times post-game.
5: Who does that?
6: How are horse racing broadcasters? Are they a little shilly like some local broadcasters?
0: No. Oh, no. You'll watch a broadcast. They'll firebomb horse. This thing stinks.
6: They go after the horse.
0: Oh, yeah.
6: Oh, wow.
0: Poor thing can't even talk back.
6: Horse.
0: Maybe the horse beat writers will cape up for him.
6: I hope that horse is glued to him.
5: Every time they ask the horse for an interview, he said, nay.
0: That's a great place to stop. We'll see you Monday, 97.1. 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
21: I'm Steve Goff. The Detroit Tigers got 9 strikeouts from Jack Flaherty, but were only able to muster 3 hits and 1 run of their own in their 7-1 series finale loss to the Angels yesterday. Another tough break for Flaherty as he falls to 0-7 on the season. Tigers head to the south side of Chicago for a weekend series with the White Sox beginning tonight at 7:40. The Lugnuts continued their strong series effort with Tiger affiliate at West Michigan posting a 6-1 victory over the Whitecaps last night at Jackson Field. Lugnuts starter Zane Taylor went 6 2/3 innings, and teammate Ali Camarillo had a huge night at the plate with a 3-run home run and an RBI double to lead the Lugnuts offense. 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
6: Western Conference Final down to one game. The Spurs all over the Thunder in Game 6 in San Antonio last night to force the series to Game 7. OKC will be without star Jalen Williams, ruled out managing his hamstring injury. Williams struggled in his return to the floor last night, playing only 10 minutes. Has played just 17 total minutes since Game 1. Third-team All-NBA pick last season, limited to just 33 regular season games because of off-season wrist surgery and a right hamstring strain. Game 7 tomorrow night in Oklahoma City, 8 Eastern, coverage at 7:30 Eastern here on ESPN Radio. Elsewhere, new top exec in Philadelphia, Cavaliers general manager Mike Gansey has agreed to become the new president of basketball ops for the Sixers. Joined the Cavs front office back in 2011, was elevated to GM in 2022. Friday evening, baseball underway across the majors. The Braves taking on the Reds in Cincinnati. Atlanta offense has been one of the best in baseball all year and off to a fast start again tonight. Ronald Acuna Jr. with a solo homer in the top of the first to lead off the ballgame. 1-0 Braves top of the second inning. Brewers reliever Abner Uribe suspended one game for an inappropriate gesture toward the Cardinals dugout after a strikeout earlier this week. He is appealing the suspension.
7: 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I'll react to it all in my Upon Further Review at 7 a.m. Eastern. 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

0: Because when I'll be honest, when I first started hearing about it becoming like a political issue, my first thought was, how is that going to work, right? Because
1: yeah, I don't like politicians in my sports.
0: Yeah, you know, and I'm still not 100% clear on
1: that's how we're going to fix it.
0: Yeah, that's what I was going to say, because like, who does the enforcing? And so I was one that was saying that maybe the only path forward might be to let the players, you know, have union representation so that they can collectively bargain. That essentially, it's a professional sport in all but name. Let it be that and you know, negotiate that way. Because forever, the NCAA was kind of able to say, it's my way or the highway. But then now, they can't win the cases. The players keep winning the cases. And so, like, it either has to be like a political entity or collectively bargained, because otherwise I don't know how this works.
1: And I like what he said also about advocating for the fans.
0: Yeah.
1: You know, I mean, he was one, and then when he was playing, he was all about them. Most of this, what he's doing is for two things. One, student athlete, you know, and let's be honest, student.
0: Right.
1: Athlete, right? It's for the players. And then the fans, because without the fans, there are no players.
0: Yep.
1: And I love how he put that. But when it comes to the future of college football, let's just stay with that game, right? 12-16-24. He's a proponent at 24. And again, he played at Texas Tech. You know, I mean, he was, you know, an outstanding offensive lineman, played for the Indianapolis Colts.
0: Mm-hmm.
1: And then struck oil. God bless him.
0: Yeah.
1: But it's one where I think 24 is too many. I like 12. I'll settle for 16. But I'm with Mike Elko, head coach at Texas A&M, when he said, yeah, let's just go to 40. Mm-hmm. So we're all not getting fired. But we're also handing out damn participation trophies here in college football.
0: Yeah, I mean, Cody referenced the call for 64.
1: Mike Leach.
0: And
1: great Mike Leach.
0: I mean, so I'm old enough, and you're old enough to remember the college basketball, the tournament used to be much smaller.
1: 32.
0: And before that, wasn't it? Because didn't it used to just be the champions of their divisions, of their leagues? And so now it's 64, 76, it's getting bigger. I think the same thing's going to happen in football. 24 is coming before you know it, and 64 is probably in the future.
1: Oh, hell no. 24 might be coming, and I'll fight it, and but I'm going to – I'll be like Glass Joe in the Mike Tyson punch out, right? I mean, I'm done. All right, coming up, Tim McMahon is reporting a legend has passed in San Antonio. He joins us after SportsCenter with details here on ESPN Radio.
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10: Game 7 coming in the Western Conference Final, 24 hours away. The Spurs all over the Thunder in Game 6 in San Antonio. OKC will be without star Jalen Williams for Game 7. Ruled out with his hamstring injury, Williams struggled in his return last night, playing only 10 minutes. He's played just 17 total minutes since Game 1 of this series. Third-team All-NBA pick last season, limited to only 33 regular season games because of his recovery from offseason wrist surgery and a right hamstring strain. Game 7 tomorrow night in Oklahoma City, 8 Eastern. 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New top exec in Philadelphia, Cavaliers general manager Mike Gansey has agreed to become the new president of basketball operations for the Sixers. Joined the Cavs front office back in 2011, elevated to GM in 2022. Stanley Cup playoffs, Game 5 in Raleigh. Canes with a chance to close out the Canadiens up 3-1 in the series. Puck drop in a few minutes. Carolina looking to advance to the Cup Final for the first time since 2006, where the Vegas Golden Knights await after winning the West with a sweep over the Avalanche. Weekend in baseball is underway. The Twins and the Pirates in the bottom of the fourth, 5-4 Minnesota.
11: Hey, this is Rich Eisen. I'm back in the chair on the Rich Eisen Show on Monday, talking about who makes the NBA Finals to take on the Knicks starting Wednesday. And Baseball Hall of Famer John Smoltz joins us, too. That's the Rich Eisen Show on Disney+, the ESPN app, and ESPN Radio.